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2: 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The headlines. Prime Minister Narendra Modi to hold talks with President of Vietnam Tho Lam in New Delhi today. Election Commission asks West Bengal Chief Secretary, DGP and Central Armed Police Forces to enforce zero tolerance towards post-poll violence. Election Commission issues notification for constitution of new assemblies in West Bengal, Assam, Keralam, Tamil Nadu and Puducherry following completion of electoral process. NIA charge sheets doctor, 2 others in ISIS linked bioterror plot to carry out mass poisoning. US President Donald Trump says Project Freedom to guide stranded vessels through Strait of Hormuz will be paused for a short period of time. And in IPL cricket, Chennai Super Kings beat Delhi Capitals by 8 wickets. Prime Minister Narendra Modi will hold talks with President of Vietnam Tho Lam in New Delhi today. Both leaders will hold wide-ranging discussions across the spectrum of bilateral relations, as also on regional and global issues of mutual interest. The President of Vietnam arrived in New Delhi yesterday on a 3-day visit to India. He was received by Minister of State for Home Affairs, Nithyanand Rai, at the airport. He is accompanied by a higher-level delegation comprising several ministers and senior officials of the government of Vietnam. A strong business delegation is also accompanying the visiting dignitary. This is President Tho Lam's first state visit to India after being elected as the President of Vietnam in April this year. We have a report.
3: President of Vietnam Tho Lam will be accorded a ceremonial welcome at the forecourt of Rashtrapati Bhavan this morning. He will pay tributes to Mahatma Gandhi at the Rajghat. After the talks between Prime Minister Narendra Modi and the President of Vietnam, several MOUs will be signed and exchanged. President Draupadi Murmu will have a meeting with her Vietnamese counterpart at Rashtrapati Bhavan this evening. Lok Sabha Speaker Om Birla will call on the visiting dignitary. Mr. Tho Lam will also deliver the 56th Sapru House lecture today, organized by Indian Council of World Affairs. India and Vietnam share historical and civilizational ties which have steadily deepened over the years. President Tho Lam's visit coincides with the special occasion of the two countries marking the 10th anniversary of the elevation of relations to a comprehensive strategic partnership agreed during the visit of Prime Minister Modi to Vietnam in 2016. The engagement between the leaders is expected to provide fresh momentum to the robust bilateral relations and open new avenues for cooperation between India and Vietnam. Anupam Mishra, Akashwani News, Delhi.
2: Election Commission of India, ECI, has directed West Bengal Chief Secretary, Director General of Police and the Central Armed Police Forces to enforce zero tolerance towards any incidents of post-poll violence. In a directive issued after reviewing the situation on the ground, the Commission stressed the need for strict and immediate action to maintain law and order following the assembly election results. The ECI asked the state administration and security agencies to take all necessary steps to prevent intimidation, reprisals or clashes linked to the electoral outcome.

0: The poll body also instructed officials to ensure the safety and security of all citizens, particularly vulnerable groups and political workers, and to maintain a visible presence of security forces in sensitive areas. Senior officers have been asked to remain on alert and respond swiftly to any incidents reported from across the state. Election Commission EC has issued notifications for the constitution of new assemblies in West Bengal, Assam, Kerala, Tamil Nadu and Puducherry following the completion of the electoral process. The notifications have been sent to governors and lieutenant governors of the states and union territories, formally marking the end of the election cycle and setting the stage for the formation of new governments. A senior EC official said the issuance of the notification is a key constitutional step after the declaration of assembly election results. With this, the process of constituting the new assemblies is complete from the commission's end. It enables the next steps in government formation as per laid down procedures, the official said. He added that the commission ensured adherence to all norms during the conduct of the assembly elections. The entire exercise from polling to counting was carried out in a free, fair and transparent manner. The BJP has said India is a democracy and it must always be respected. Reacting to alleged remarks by outgoing West Bengal Chief Minister Mamata Banerjee that she will not resign, BJP spokesperson Sambit Patra termed the comments anarchic and urged restraint in making such statements. Mr. Patra said that the remarks are concerning because in the country's democracy, transfer of power has always taken place in a peaceful manner.
1: सत्ता का हस्तांतरण बहुत ही शांति प्रिय तरीके से भारतवर्ष में होता आया है.
2: The transition of power has been very peaceful in India. In the last 75 years, India is known for this phenomenal democratic effect of its in the whole world. But today, what Mamata Banerjee has said and what she has done, I have to say with sorrow, this attack is not on the Bharatiya Janata Party. This attack is on democracy. This attack is on the constitution of India, that is, the constitution of Baba Saheb Ambedkar. Mamata Banerjee is saying that they have not lost and will not resign. This is the sense of entitlement and anarchy.
0: The BJP's appointed senior party leader and Union Minister Amit Shah as central observer for the election of the leader of the Legislative Party in West Bengal. Odisha Chief Minister Mohan Charan Majhi has been appointed as a central co-observer in the state, while Union Minister JP Nadda has been appointed as central observer for the election of the leader of the Legislative Party in Assam. Haryana Chief Minister Nayab Singh Saini has been appointed as central co-observer in the state. Union Minister Dr. Mansukh Mandavia and BJP's Puducherry in charge, Nirmal Kumar Surana, have been appointed as central observers for the election of the leader of the Legislative Party in Puducherry. US President Donald Trump has congratulated Prime Minister Narendra Modi after BJP's victory in the recent assembly elections. White House spokesperson Khush Desai said President Trump has congratulated Prime Minister Modi on this recent historic and decisive election victory. In Tamil Nadu, TVK, which has emerged as the single largest party in the assembly elections, is likely to stake its claim to form a new government in the state. The party said its leader Joseph Vijay will meet the governor Rajendra Vishwanath Arlekar today and stake TVK's claim to form a new government in the state. The party needs the support of more than 10 MLAs to gain majority in the state assembly. This is Akashwani giving you the news. For quick news updates around the clock, follow us on our X handle at AIR News Alerts. And for details of stories and more, log on to our website www.newsonair.gov.in and download news on AIR app. The National Investigation Agency, NIA, has filed a charge sheet against three people, including a doctor, for the involvement in an ISIS-linked conspiracy to carry out mass poisoning in public spaces using a biological toxin. The accused Hyderabad-based Dr. Sayyed Ahmed Mohiuddin and co-accused Azad and Mohammad Suhail from Uttar Pradesh have been charge-sheeted before a special NIA court in Ahmedabad, Gujarat. Working under the guidance of the respective Islamic State-linked foreign-based handlers, the accused had operated in a coordinated manner to recruit vulnerable youth radicalized by the handlers to support jihad and spread terror through prohibited weapons and bioterrorism. They had planned to use ricin, a highly toxic substance derived from castor seeds and classified under Schedule 1 of the Chemical Weapons Convention, to carry out the nefarious agenda

0: of ISIS. The case was originally registered by the Gujarat Anti-Terrorism Squad, ATS, following the arrest of Dr. Mohiuddin, an MBBS from China, after he was caught at a toll plaza carrying illegal weapons. In Punjab, two explosions outside Army and BSF premises in Amritsar and Jalandhar last night have put the security forces on high alert. Although no report of any casualty has been reported from both the places, but it has caused concerns in the area. In Amritsar, a blast occurred outside BSF campus adjoining Army establishments in well-guarded Khasa cantonment area. This road leads to the Attari border. US President Donald Trump has announced that Project Freedom, a mission to guide stranded vessels through the Strait of Hormuz, will be paused for a short period of time. In a social media post, Trump said that great progress had been made towards reaching a comprehensive agreement with Iranian representatives to end the ongoing conflict. He explained that in light of the recent military developments and the advancement of diplomatic talks, there has been a mutual decision to pause the escort operations under Project Freedom for a short period. Trump added that the pause will allow time to see if a final agreement between the US and Iran can be reached. The US President's announcement came as Secretary of State Marco Rubio said the initial US-Israeli offensive in Iran, Operation Epic Fury, is over after achieving its objectives. We have more from a West Asia correspondent.
1: The situation across West Asia remains volatile, with multiple flashpoints threatened to unravel already fragile ceasefire arrangements. The Strait of Hormuz has once again become a focal point of confrontation as US forces intensify efforts to secure commercial shipping lines. The UAE's interception of Iranian missiles and drones marks a significant escalation, raising concerns about widening the scope of conflict. Meanwhile, continued exchanges between Israel and Hezbollah in southern Lebanon suggest that hostilities are spreading across multiple fronts. Diplomatic channels remain active, but with competing narratives from Washington and Tehran, the risk of miscalculation remains high. Vinod Kumar, Akashwani News from Dubai.
0: Union Education Minister Dharmendra Pradhan will launch the School Management Committee SMC Guidelines 2026 at Vigyan Bhavan in New Delhi today. School Management Committee SMC play a vital role in strengthening foundational literacy and numeracy FLN under Nipun Bharat Mission in line with the vision of NEP 2020, which prioritizes universal FLN by grade 2. In IPL cricket, Chennai Super Kings defeated Delhi Capitals by 8 wickets at the Arun Jaitley Stadium in Delhi last night as Sanju Samson slammed an unbeaten 87 and Karthik Sharma contributed with 41. Today, Sunrisers Hyderabad and Punjab Kings will clash at the Rajiv Gandhi International Stadium in Hyderabad at 7:30 p.m. India Meteorological Department, IMD, has issued an orange alert for heavy rainfall over Bihar and Gangetic West Bengal today. IMD said that thunder squalls with wind speeds reaching up to 60 km per hour are also expected over these regions till tomorrow. It added that Arunachal Pradesh, Assam, Meghalaya and Sikkim are also likely to experience heavy rainfall today. The Met Department further forecast heavy rainfall over Kerala, Mahe, Tamil Nadu, Puducherry and Karaikal till Sunday. Meanwhile, the weather agency has predicted heat wave conditions at isolated places over West Rajasthan from Saturday to Monday. IMD also said that hot and humid conditions are expected over Konkan and Goa till Sunday. And now for a look at today's newspapers, it's over to Shagun Chopra.
2: Thank you, Abhishek. The West Bengal Assembly elections continue to dominate headlines this morning. Kaun Banega CM? BJP names Shah, Nadda as observers for Bengal, Assam, leads the Statesman. Suvendu tipped to be Chief Minister of Bengal, oath likely on May 9, speculates the Asian Age. The Asian Age writes that the power centre of the West Bengal government is all set to return to the historic Writers' Building in the heart of Kolkata from Novonno in Howrah, the offices of outgoing CM Mamata Banerjee government after the regime change in the state. The Tribune in its editorial piece says, post-poll rancour, defiant Mamata rejects Bengal verdict. The paper writes that the acrimony witnessed during the West Bengal Assembly elections has intensified following the declaration of results. The aftermath is not unfolding as a routine democratic transition. Outgoing Chief Minister Mamata Banerjee has refused to accept the verdict. Ruling out her resignation, it's apparent that Mamata's agitational politics will keep the new government on its toes right from the word go. Cabinet gives nod to make insult to Vande Mataram an offence, reports The Hindu. Uttar Pradesh's new cuisine map leaves meat off the menu, lists only veg iconic dishes across 75 districts

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1: 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Several MOUs exchanged in the fields of digital technology, rare earth and medical product regulations. Hectic parleys continue in Tamil Nadu among parties as TVK is set to stake claim for forming government despite lack of majority figure. Assam Chief Minister Himanta Biswa Sarma tenders resignation. Swearing-in ceremony of the new government to take place after 11th of May. India and European Union launch joint initiative to strengthen EV battery recycling capacity. IMD forecasts heavy rainfall over Assam, Bihar, Kerala, Tamil Nadu and Puducherry today. And in IPL cricket, host Sunrisers Hyderabad to take on Punjab Kings in the evening. And now the news in detail. India and Vietnam today inked several MOUs in the fields of digital technology, rare earths, medical products regulation, public sector audit, digital payment.

0: system and culture and tourism. The agreements were signed after the talks between Prime Minister Narendra Modi and President of Vietnam Tho Lam in New Delhi this afternoon. During the talks, both leaders held wide-ranging discussions across the spectrum of bilateral relations as also on regional and global issues of mutual interest. We now go over live at Hyderabad House, where Prime Minister Narendra Modi is briefing the media on the outcomes of the talks.
1: Fast payment system bhi jald hi link hone ja rahe hain. Saath hi, ab hum dono deshon ke beech state to state aur city to city cooperation ko bhi majboot karne ja rahe hain. Friends, Vietnam भारत की एक्ट ईस्ट पॉलिसी और बीजन महासागर का एक मुख्य स्तंभ है. इंडो पैसिफिक क्षेत्र में भी हमारा कॉमन आउटलुक है. हम अपनी सुदृढ़ होती हुई रक्षा और सुरक्षा सहयोग से रूल ऑफ लॉ, शांति, 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
0: In Tamil Nadu, political parleys to form a new government under Tamilaga Vetri Kadagam, TVK founder C. Joseph Vijay has intensified as his party is short of majority figure of 118. State Governor Rajendra Vishwanath Arlekar is to arrive in Chennai later this afternoon from Kerala. The Chief Minister-designate C. Joseph Vijay will be meeting the Governor and submitting the letter to stake a claim to form the government later this evening. As the leftover supporting Vijay-led TVK government in Tamil Nadu is growing amidst parties, long-time alliance between DMK and Congress is on a thin line. Congress, which has 5 MLAs, has decided to support the TVK. The decision was taken after a meeting of the newly elected members to the Assembly from the Congress Party, led by Tamil Nadu in charge Girish Chodankar. Rajesh Kumar from Killiur Assembly constituency, a three-time Congress MLA, has been elected as the leader of the Congress in the State Assembly. This reduces the number from the DMK alliance and has been added to the TVK, which has 107 MLAs. Still, 6 more MLAs are needed for a majority. Speaking to media, Congress MP Karthi Chidambaram today said that the Congress party will formally support a government headed by Vijay's TVK.
2: The TVK has got 108 seats. So clearly the people of Tamil Nadu want a formation to be headed by the TVK. And it's now incumbent upon the TVK to put together a workable majority. And they have reached out to the Congress party formally. They've written a letter. And that letter has been taken into cognizance. And unanimously the Congress party has decided to support a government headed by the TVK. So we are only aiding and assisting the TVK to put together a secular and stable government in Tamil Nadu. How they will get the other numbers is really up to them, because as they have reached out to us, I'm sure they are reaching out to other political parties.
0: On Congress supporting TVK in Tamil Nadu, DMK leader and spokesperson Kanimudi NV and Somu said, if the Congress has done this, it is a big stab on DMK. She said DMK stood with Congress in all odd hours.
3: It is a big stabbing what Congress have done to DMK, because we have stood by them in all the odd hours. When they had a crisis in the India bloc, it was DMK and our leader which stood up to their level and we had holded them high up. I think they should think of all those things what we have done. If still they are doing it, it's a big backstabbing what the Congress is doing.
0: In West Bengal, preparations within the

0: 293 assembly constituencies in the state. The formal process of forming the new government begins only after the governor receives the official election results. The governor may also take a decision on how the interim administrative arrangement will function until the new government is formally sworn in. At the same time, the stand taken by outgoing Chief Minister Mamata Banerjee has added a layer of complexity to the situation. Mamata on Tuesday made it clear that she would not go to Raj Bhavan to resign. Against the backdrop of political confrontation, preparations for the administrative transition in Bengal have now entered a decisive phase. Shondipan Dashgupta, Akashbani News, Kolkata.
1: Education Minister Dharmendra Pradhan has condemned the alleged remarks of Trinamool Congress Chief Mamata Banerjee that she will not resign and tender her resignation to the governor as the outgoing chief minister. In a social media post, he accused that resistance to accountability and the refusal to accept the public's mandate by the Trinamool Congress is an example of compromised democracy in Bengal. In Assam, Chief Minister Dr. Himanta Biswa Sarma today tendered his resignation to Governor Lakshman Prasad Acharya at the Lok Bhavan in Guwahati following the completion of the assembly election process. The resignation has paved the way for the formation of a new government in the state after the declaration of results. Speaking to the media later, Dr. Sarma said that the governor has accepted the resignation of the Council of Ministers and dissolved the present Legislative Assembly. He said swearing-in ceremony of the new government is likely to take place after the 11th of May. On being asked about the next Chief Minister of the state, he said the BJP Legislature Party will decide on the leadership, after which the new Chief Minister will form the Council of Ministers.
2: Sri J.P. Nadda and Sri Naib Singh Saini both have been appointed as an observer by our National President Sri Nitin Nabinji. Who will be the Chief Minister, who will be the next leader, will be decided by the Legislature Party. And following the meeting of the Legislature Party, BJP and NDA will come back to Lok Bhavan again and will stake claim to form a government.
1: In Kerala, the United Democratic Front, or UDF, which secured a clear majority in the assembly elections, is continuing discussions to form the government. The Congress, which leads the front, will first decide on the chief minister, after which further discussions will be held. More from our Thiruvananthapuram correspondent.
3: The Congress Legislative Party meeting in Kerala will be held tomorrow at Thiruvananthapuram. The meeting will take place after informal discussions by the observers from the All India Congress Committee who are scheduled to arrive the state capital this evening. KPCC President Sunny Joseph has stated that a decision regarding the chief minister will be made only after the observers hear the views of the MLAs. Following the Congress Legislative Party meeting, a UDF Legislative Party meeting also will be held. After these meetings, the Alliance leaders are expected to meet the governor and stake their claim to form the government. Vidhi M. Palluruthi, Akashvani News, Thiruvananthapuram.
1: This is Akashvani giving you the news. For quick news updates around the clock, follow us on our X handle at AIR News Alerts. And for details of these stories and more, log on to our website www.newsonair.gov.in and download the News on AIR app. In Punjab, the twin explosions that had occurred outside heavily guarded BSF Frontier headquarters in Jalandhar and an army establishment at Khalsa in Amritsar last night are part of Pakistan's nefarious designs perpetrated by its ISI. Director General of Police Gaurav Yadav, who visited the blast site at Khalsa in Amritsar, along with army and other security officials to take stock of the situation, said that as per the initial investigation, improvised explosive devices or IED have been used at both the places.
4: This is part of Pakistan's ISI's designs to cause disruptions in Punjab. Investigation is being carried out in close coordination with the army and other agencies.
1: The government has debunked a digitally altered video circulating on social media which features Defence Secretary Rajesh Kumar Singh claiming that Pakistan jammed India's systems on 10th of May last year. In a social media post, the Fact Check Unit of Press Information Bureau clarified that the video is an AI-generated deepfake and is being circulated by Pakistani propaganda accounts to spread misinformation. The unit has also urged the citizens to not fall prey to such videos and report such suspicious content on 8799711259 or email at factcheck@pib.gov.in. India and the European Union have launched a 160

69 crore rupee joint initiative to strengthen EV battery recycling capacity under the India-EU Trade and Technology Council Working Group 2. Principal Scientific Advisor to the Government of India, Ajay Kumar Sood, said this launch is a pivotal moment in the India-EU strategic partnership. He said that as country's EV market continues its rapid expansion, creating a robust domestic recycling ecosystem is essential for the resource security and environmental commitments. India is among the most resilient large emerging market economies over the past 5 years, according to Moody's ratings. In its recent report, the agency said that India is better placed than most of its peers to absorb future global shocks, supported by strong foreign exchange reserves, a stable and predictable policy framework, and deep domestic capital markets. In USA, Indian-origin Republican leader Vivek Ramaswamy has secured the Republican nomination for Ohio governor with a commanding 87% vote share, defeating Casey Pooch. The IMD has forecast heavy rainfall at isolated places over Arunachal Pradesh, Assam, Meghalaya, Bihar, Kerala, Mahi, sub-Himalayan West Bengal, Sikkim, Tamil Nadu, Puducherry and Karaikal today. The Met Department predicted thunderstorms accompanied with lightning and gusty winds at isolated places over Andaman and Nicobar Islands, Assam, Meghalaya, East Rajasthan, Haryana, Chandigarh and Delhi during the day. On to sports. In IPL cricket, hosts Sunrisers Hyderabad will take on Punjab Kings this evening. The match will begin at 7:30 p.m. Yesterday, Chennai Super Kings defeated Delhi Capitals by 8 wickets in Delhi. And now, before we end the bulletin, the headlines once again. Prime Minister Narendra Modi holds talks with President of Vietnam Tho Lam in New Delhi. Several MOUs exchanged in the fields of digital technology, rare earth and medical products regulations. Hectic parleys continue in Tamil Nadu among parties as TVK is set to stake claim for forming government despite lack of majority figure. Assam Chief Minister Hemanta Biswa Sarma tenders resignation, swearing in ceremony of the new government to take place after 11th of May. India and European Union launched joint initiative to strengthen EV battery recycling capacity. IMD forecasts heavy rainfall over Assam, Bihar, Kerala, Tamil Nadu and Puducherry today. And in IPL cricket, hosts Sunrisers Hyderabad to take on Punjab Kings this evening. And with that, we end the midday news.

0: आकाशवाणी FM रेनबो 107.1 मेगाहर्ट्ज़ म्यूजिकली योर्स।
1: Good evening and welcome in. It's already May and the heat is on, the first Wednesday of the month, and you're with me, Rita, on 107.1 FM Rainbow. Now, this is your summer state of mind. I started off with Shaggy, in the summertime, and the next hour, rather this hour, is dedicated to songs where every song feels like the golden hour and every beat like a breeze. Here's moving on to Katrina and the Waves. Now, this is Instant Sunshine. The band actually thought that this was just an album filler track. And imagine, it went on to become one of the most recognizable happy songs ever. You know, proof that sometimes the brightest moments in life are the ones you don't really overthink. Katrina and the Waves with Walking on Sunshine.

Next is a song that is that was rather written by George Harrison in Eric Clapton's garden while skipping a stressful business meeting. You know, when life gets heavy, sometimes all you need is a little sunlight and, of course, a guitar.

Harry Belafonte with Island in the Sun. And you know, sometimes summer isn't a season. It's a memory you keep replaying about all the things that you've done in the past. And next song on this very summer state of mind is Bryan Adams with Summer of 69. Now, it's not actually about a year. It's about youth, freedom, that feeling of the best days of my life. And I'd say one of the most misinterpreted songs ever that has come up, right? So this is Summer of 69.

Well, the next song is, by the Beach Boys, Surfing USA. Now, this is built on a Chuck Berry riff, and it basically defines beach culture globally. And, it's like a lovely mix of surfing plus sunshine, which became a lifestyle because of tracks like this. So coming up, the Beach Boys with Surfing USA.

0: Tito.
1: Well, I'm going to wrap up this hour with another sultry song. Now, this is, the singer's chemistry made this song explode. It's just one of those really sassy numbers. Shawn Mendes and Camila Cabello. You know, like I said, it's a slow, sultry, late night summer vibe song. This, of course, is Senorita. I will see you on the other side of 9. Of course, there's going to be news followed by with Hindi, followed by the news in English. And of course, 9:15 p.m. onwards, it's going to be your request hour. So I'm also going to quickly leave the number for you so you can, you know, send me a few options that I can pick and choose and play your request. The number is 8657661071. Leaving you with Senorita.

0: and Iran are close to a preliminary agreement that could bring an end to the conflict in the Gulf. Sources familiar with the talks have said both sides are working on a one-page, 14-point memorandum of understanding. The proposed deal includes Iran agreeing to pause nuclear enrichment, while the United States would ease sanctions and release billions of dollars in frozen Iranian funds. Both sides are also expected to relax restrictions on movement through the Strait of Hormuz. The shift in tone comes after President Donald Trump announced a pause in Project Freedom, the U.S.-led naval escort mission in the Strait of Hormuz, citing great progress in negotiations.
1: Diplomatic activity surged simultaneously. Iranian Foreign Minister Abbas Araghchi met his Chinese counterpart in Beijing, where China declared the U.S.-Israel war on Iran illegitimate and called for a comprehensive ceasefire. Iran, for its part, publicly stated it is seeking a comprehensive agreement with the United States, its clearest articulation yet of its negotiating position. Tehran is currently evaluating a 14-point U.S. proposal, with Washington expecting Iranian responses on several key points within the next 48 hours. The memorandum is being negotiated between U.S. envoys Steve Witkoff and Jared Kushner and several Iranian officials through mediators. Iran's Revolutionary Guard Corps indicated that the strait could reopen for transit once threats subside. Markets responded sharply to reports of a possible deal. This is Vinod Kumar for Akashwani News from Dubai.
0: The government has informed that domestic LPG distribution across the country is normal and no dry out has been reported at any LPG distributors. During the interministerial media briefing in New Delhi, Joint Secretary in the Ministry of Petroleum and Natural Gas, Sujata Sharma, informed that the government is making all efforts to ensure 100% supply of domestic LPG to the consumers for cooking and up to 70% to consumers of commercial cylinders. Director in the Ministry of Ports, Shipping and Waterways, Opesh Kumar Sharma, said all Indian seafarers continue to remain safe in the region, with no incidents involving Indian flagged vessels reported in the past 48 hours. The dedicated special control room in the Ministry of External Affairs is also operational to respond to queries from Indian nationals and their families. The Central Bureau of Investigation, or CBI, has busted a network involved in trafficking Indian nationals to Southeast Asia for cybercrime-related activities under the guise of overseas jobs. Searches were conducted at 9 locations across multiple cities, including Mumbai, Delhi, Lucknow and places in Gonda and Saharanpur districts of Uttar Pradesh. The Securities and Exchange Board of India, SEBI, has formed a special task force called Cybersuraksha.ai to tackle rising cybersecurity risks linked to artificial intelligence. The move comes amid concerns that advanced AI tools such as Claude Mythos can rapidly identify and potentially exploit system vulnerabilities at scale. India's young boxers have ensured 27 medals in the Asian Boxing Under 15 and Under 17 Championships in Tashkent, Uzbekistan. And now before we end the bulletin, the headlines once again. India and Vietnam agree to enhance trade, investment and technological partnership. Prime Minister Narendra Modi and visiting Vietnamese President Tho Lam announce several measures to keep shared heritage of the two countries alive. TVK Chief C. Joseph Vijay stakes claim to form government in Tamil Nadu. Swearing-in ceremony of a BJP government in West Bengal to be held on Saturday at Brigade Parade Ground in Kolkata. US and Iran reported to be close to an agreement to end conflict and relax movement through Strait of Hormuz. That is all in the news at 9. Good night.

And then I can pick and play your request for you. So you're starting off with the very first request. This is a request for Shania Twain's You're Still the One. This is, in fact, one of her biggest crossover hits from the album Come On Over. And you know that there's the line, the chorus, looks like we made it, look how far we've come, my baby. Now, it's basically an anthem about long-lasting love, proving everyone wrong, which is part of it, why it became such a timeless wedding song. And that's what I have, the very first request that's coming up.

All right, next request is for Glass Animals with Heat Wave. Now, this is a song that took nearly 2 years to climb the charts, you know, slow burn success. And the song is all about missing someone in the middle of a warm, restless night. Coming up, Heat Wave.

Well, up next, I've got a slice of the 80s. It's pure feel-good energy, catchy chorus, and the song became a defining track of that age and helped, of course, launch George Michael into superstardom. Wake Me Up.

Well, next is a request for One Direction, and it's basically the song that launched them worldwide. Released in 2011 from their debut album Up All Night, it became a massive hit thanks to its super catchy hook, and it is one of those songs that defined the early 2010s pop, right? And it turned stars like or members of that band, of course, like Harry Styles and Zayn Malik into global stars. So this is the catchy one, What Makes You Beautiful.

All right, welcome back to 107.1 FM, 9:32 by the studio clock, playing your requests right here. And I've got two more requests. This one is for Taylor Swift, Cruel Summer. And the song is all about an intense, messy summer romance. And the next up is an iconic duet song. This, of course, is Summer Nights with Grease, John Travolta and Olivia Newton-John. Both of them, back to back.

Okay, another 80s classic. This is Cyndi Lauper. This is a request for Time After Time, and one of those most beautiful ballads of the 1980s. It's a softer, more emotional contrast to her earlier song, upbeat songs like Girls Just Want to Have Fun. And but nonetheless, it is one of those timeless and relatable and sincere songs. So, Time After Time.

Right, I have more 80s requests that have come up. This is for Michael Jackson's Smooth Criminal, released in 1987 from the album Bad. It is one of those, it's got the famous unforgettable hook. So that's one request. And I've got a request for Bananarama with Venus. It's actually a cover of a 1969 song, which was originally done by Shocking Blue. And this is Bananarama's version from 1986, which of course they covered. So here are the two requests coming up.

Well, I'm wrapping up this request hour with the last request. This, of course, is the Beatles with P.S. I Love You. And it was released in 1962 on their debut album, Please Please Me. And it's one of those early sweet love songs, simple, heartfelt, and yet full of that classic Beatle charm. And you can actually hear Paul McCartney's melodic style, which, you know, really shines through this one. So wrapping it up. P.S. I Love You, and I'll see you on the other side with some lovely soft rock in the last hour of the show.

Some songs don't shout, they stay. They slip into your memory, sit quietly beside you, and suddenly, years later, you know, you're right back in that moment. And tonight, that's the kind of feeling I'm tuning into. You know, it's a soft rock sessions. Soft rock really found its voice in the late 60s and 70s when rock music actually decided to take a breath. Artists like the Beatles, they started softening their sound with tracks like Something and Let It Be. Then came the California wave, you know, sunshine, introspection, melody over distortion. Bands like Eagle, Fleetwood Mac, and America, they turned storytelling into an art form. And by the, you know, the 80s and 90s, soft rock had evolved. It became more popular.

Welcome to the Soft Talk Sessions right here on 107.1 FM, 10 minutes past 10 p.m. Rita with you. And, you know, soft rock made emotion mainstream in popular music. It kind of shaped radio culture. You know, it became perfect for long drives, late nights, love stories. And, you know, all those genres kind of blurred. So pop plus rock plus folk, it gave you something really timeless. And even today, artists like Ed Sheeran, they carry its DNA.

Next up on the soft rock sessions, it's the band America with A Horse with No Name. And the song was banned briefly in some places due to its misunderstood lyrics. And, somehow people have kind of completely misinterpreted the song. But when you listen to it, it's got that desert, solitude, introspection vibe to it. This is America, A Horse with No Name.

Well, next up, this is Eagles. The Eagles coming up with "Take It Easy." Now, this was co-written by Jackson Browne, and it became the Eagles' debut single, and of course, it defined the laid-back California sound. Backing up the Eagles is Fleetwood Mac. Now, this was written by Stevie Nicks during a breakup with her bandmate Lindsey Buckingham, and it's almost this is the song. It's a real-life heartbreak, which they have made it into timeless art. Dreams.

Welcome back to the Soft Talk Sessions right here with me, Rita, on 107.1 FM. Well, that was Europe with Gary, and here's moving on to a song that has lush harmonies and orchestral touches. Now, this is in fact a song that went on to win a Grammy, and of course it proved that soft rock could actually dominate charts and critics. This is Chicago with If You Leave Me Now.

Such beautiful melodies, such beautiful songs. They just sound like a whisper. All right, here's moving on to another artist. Now, this was A$AP Rocky, and this song was actually given away to another artist. A$AP Rocky somehow managed to keep it, and it became their signature song. And it's almost like sometimes these songs, you know, they feel like a confession. You never said it out loud. All out of love.

Another immensely beautiful song. It's in fact almost often mistaken as a love song, but it's actually about obsession and control. And it's that beautiful, soft sound, given a dark meaning to the song. And that's the power of this genre. It just makes it so beautiful. This is The Police with Every Breath You Take.

From someone stalking you to someone simply waiting for you while you get ready. Now, these are the kind of songs, or this is the kind of music that makes, you know, ordinary moments into something so timeless. It makes you feel intimate, real, relatable, all at the same time. Eric Clapton, Wonderful Tonight.

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1: All right, time to wrap up the show and leave you with the last track on the hour. This is Bryan Adams leaving you with A Piece of Heaven. Originally, it was written for a movie soundtrack, but it then just somehow became bigger than the film itself. And, you know, that's a song that I'm wrapping it up with. And that's the part of soft rock, or rather just music, right? That maybe it's not just music. It's the moments that kind of make up all of this. The ones that don't fade, they kind of they stay soft with you, and then they're just there with you when life gets loud. All right, this is Rita saying goodnight to all of you. Until the next time, you stay tuned to 107.1 FM. Good night and goodbye.